0: exciting world of HIP. This is a new departure in language instruction for English-speaking people who want to talk to and be understood by jazz musicians, hipsters, beatniks, juvenile delinquents, and the criminal fringe.
1: Bonjour, madame. 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
0: Bueno, bueno, y entonces, ¿a dónde quieres ir entonces?
1: 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I got a cab waiting out here. Spanish rice is
0: there. 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
1: Spanish rice, man?
0: Sí.
1: Oh, man, it's a gas. You get your big batch of rice and you cook it up, you boil it, baby.
0: Mm-hmm.
1: Then you saute the onions and you get your green pepper and chop it up real fine. And get you some celery too, chop it up the same way.
0: Wow.
1: And then you get you some oil and you mix all this jive up. You don't have to use oil if you don't want. A lot of people use fat back, you know.
0: Oh, you
1: can put some mushroom in there too, get some tomato sauce, and some of that paprika, make it nice and red and color, you know. Get some hot peppers and Tabasco, you know, some salt, and you grind up some beef in there.
0: Wow.
1: Get you some oregano, and man, you talk about some crazy eating.
0: Yo estoy listo ya, cuando tú quieras.
1: Wait till you taste it. Come on, let's go.
0: Tú quieras, vamos.
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1: Ah, man, the food was good, I'm telling you.
0: Muy bueno.
1: Beautiful, baby.
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1: 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We can cook that tomorrow, too.
0: Arroz español.
1: Has it every day.
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1: Every day, yeah.
0: Arroz español. 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

And how's the water treating you? How are you finding it? Hopefully a completely comfortable, temperate sensation on your sun-kissed skin. Or if you're into that aforementioned health movement, or you're just out to relax, let's proceed with caution, shall we? We don't want anyone fainting by drinking in the jacuzzi, nor do we want anyone acquiring hypothermia from their cold plunge experience. So, you know, Liberace's got some liability issues. I think we've talked about them in the past. They've been documented by the press. So don't say I told you to go out and get waterlogged. Okay? Hang cool, babies. All right. What did we listen to? Well, we started with Sammy Davis Jr. here on Happy Hour with Ballin' the Jack from a 1913 ragtime number originally, of course, not when Sammy sang it for us. This was also the introduction of a popular dance by the same name. And of course, anything Sammy Davis Jr. touches, he renders contemporary and ultra swinging. After that, we had Tom Jones with 16 Tons, and we followed it up with Oscar Brown Jr., 1 Foot in the Gutter, from Oscar Brown Jr., Tells It Like It Is. That was out of 1963. Then we had a Clark Terry and Chico O'Farrell with Spanish Rice from 1966, followed by Cal Jader with Cuchi Frito Man, from Soul Burst in the same delish year, 1966. And then we brought it down as we lured you all out of your oceanic or swimming pool experiences and into your thick, luxurious terry cloth robes. Champagne and Quail from Henry Mancini. And we're going to continue because Liberace's got this hankering to go back in time to the mid-late 60s and drive around on the Amalfi Coast in a little red sports car with the top down, a stick shift, the whole Magilla, having a very nostalgic hankering. So let's hear a little music to engender Liberace's whims. We're going to start with an obscure movie theme to an obscure movie that Liberace has not heard of. It's called Buonasera, Signora Campbell. Music by Riz Ortolani, sung by Jimmy Roselli, from 1968. This was a movie with Shelley Winters, Gina Lola Brigida, Peter Lawford, Phil Silvers, and, oddly, Telly Savalas. Also, Lee Grant is in this film. So there is a triumvirate of marvelous, beautiful female actors, for heaven's sake. Since it takes place in Italy, albeit a fictional town in Italy, which is called Sanforino, it was really filmed in Ariccia, not too far southeast of Rome. So that's really all ye need know. But I'm actually guessing that you don't need to know any of that, and that in fact, the trivia that I have just imparted could not be more irrelevant. Oh, good heavens. That being said, this does qualify as part of the hideous harpsichord genre that Liberace has inaugurated on our show of 2 weeks ago. Nevertheless, let us start our engines. It's happy hour. I hope you guys know how to drive a stick shift.

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3: Okay, I'm out of this car right now.

But back before the break, after the aforementioned track, we had the main theme from A Man and a Woman, the incredibly iconic film with music by Francis Lai. That was followed by, again, more Mancini, Two for the Road, this track called The Dunk. Two for the Road, another incredibly important film from this era, from 1967, starred Albert Finney and the glorious Audrey Hepburn. All right, so keep your ears peeled for more Hideous Harpsichord. It's coming soon. And also, I gotta say, I keep trying to focus here, and I'm getting a little distracted because someone is pounding on my door. Someone's trying to call me. I hear footsteps. There's all kinds of stuff going on outside of the Sonic Bunker. And I have to say that all the brutalist architects may be at the heart of this, clamoring, trying to get in touch with me because I owe them all money. I mean, I have to be honest. So, okay, I gotta go.

0: Hello.
1: Louise Campbell?
0: Yeah?
1: Stay away from that young guy.
0: What? Hey, who is this anyway?
1: Never mind. Just do what I say. Stay away from him. You understand? Stay away from him.
0: Who is this? Hello? Hello?

0: She's a cop.
1: Oh, yeah.
2: You're under arrest, sugar.
3: If your man lives for excitement, give him 007. There's a 007 gift set for every assignment. This one packs the full line, including 007 aftershave, hairdressing, and cologne. That's 007 for the license to kill women.
4: When you use 007, be kind.

Well, I hope you were able to enjoy at least some of that set. Liberace was pretty much on the run for the entirety of it. And yet, luckily, one of Liberace's handmaidens, parenthetically, I must say, to whom she also owes some money, did keep a record of what we heard. And we started with audio from a film called The Tattered Web from 1971. This was a TV movie. This was the era of the TV movie. And you heard the voice of Lloyd Bridges there and a whole host of sort of hackneyed stock sound effects and Foley footsteps, car door slamming, phone rotary dial, just classic stuff there. This also, interestingly, because the last set we heard before the break featured a track from a film called Buonasera, Mrs. Campbell, and the woman that Lloyd Bridges calls on the phone is also named Campbell. So I don't know if that's an algorithmic thing or a psychic thing on Liberace's part, but there you go. We follow that with Get Christy Love. She was Teresa Graves. This was also began as a pilot on television. So it was sort of a TV movie, but what we heard was the theme to the television show. So I guess it got a green light to go ahead and be a series, and they created a pretty great theme song, which you heard there, with an interesting scale, almost a Middle Eastern chord progression. Oh, good heavens. That went right into a commercial for a product which was like 007 cologne. And Camilla Sparve was the actress whose voice you heard at the end. I don't know who the male narrator is, but I hope you all noticed that he said that these products were designed to kill women. That is just like the most shocking advertising text. I don't know how that got through, but there you have it. That would be extremely Me Too'd out of the stratosphere now. But Camilla Sparve, she was a gorgeous actress who was, I believe, Swedish. And you would have recognized her from the excellent film Downhill Racer. And she's the love interest of Robert Redford. And in addition, she was married to Robert Evans for three whole years, from 1964 to 67. His next wife, a couple years after that, would be the beguiling Ally McGraw, who would subsequently be stolen away by sexy man extraordinaire Steve McQueen. Oh, good heavens, Hollywood, I gotta tell you. All right, we went right from that commercial into Dead Heat on a Merry-Go-Round. This is a film that starred Camilla Sparve and James Coburn, music by Stu Phillips. And thus began our trio of hideous harpsichord offerings. We heard How to Save a Marriage and Ruin Your Life from 1968. Featuring Dean Martin and Stella Stevens, Natch. The harpsichord continued through that number right into our third number. I don't know how I got on this cheeseball movie theme jag, but it does happen to Liberace more than she would like to admit. So this is music, the theme from Prudence and the Pill from 1968 as well. Music by Bernard Ebbinghaus. And again, featuring the harpsichord and what you might consider a marriage of the harp and the harpsichord, which often shows up in these movie themes of this ilk.
But I don't know, in a sense, this is maybe more of a pitched battle between those two instruments. It's hard to say. So that brings us right up to cocktail recipe time. That we survived those three hideous harpsichord numbers. Liberace wanted to feature another beautiful recipe by Frank Chiaffa, again, author of the Waldorf Astoria bar book, celebrating its 10th anniversary in print.

So we have a Waldorf champagne punch, which I am reading now from the Waldorf Astoria bar book itself. A handsome tome. Okay, you need a bottle of Brut champagne or Spanish cava, a bottle of Chardonnay, and an entry-level white burgundy would be ideal. A quarter portion of oleo saccharum or to taste, and 1 quart block ice. Place all the ingredients except ice into a container, stir to integrate, and you want to refrigerate for at least 2 hours. If necessary, transfer to a bowl, stir to integrate, and then add a block of ice. Garnish with fresh citrus slices. I'm going to now impart to you how on earth you make the oleo saccharum, which is basically sugar oil. So you want to peel 4 large lemons, and they're recommending one of those Y-peel type of peelers. And you want to kind of get as little pith in there as possible, if any. And then you want a cup of sugar. If you have 4 large lemons, you want a cup of sugar. Granulated superfine or demerara sugars work best. So you're going to peel the citrus, strip away only the colorful skin. Then you're going to place the peels in a bowl or a mason jar and cover with the sugar. And then you're going to use a muddler or a wooden spoon to vigorously mash the peels and sugar together for about 3 to 5 minutes till the whole magilla becomes kind of moist and clumpy. Cover the container or seal the bag, place it in the refrigerator, and let it rest for anywhere between 3 to 24 hours. Then you're going to give the mixture an occasional stir or shake to ensure the sugar fully dissolves into the citrus oils. Once a thick syrup has formed, strain the mixture to remove the peels, pressing gently to extract the last drops of the liquid. And there you have your oleo saccharum for your Waldorf champagne punch. This is honestly refreshing, but I'm going to say it's a little dangerous. You could get very high off of this. So proceed with caution. After all, that's what we do here on Happy Hour.

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3: And it is happy hour with Liberace here on KWMR. I want to let you know what we're listening to. Before the break, we had some interesting music. Under the cocktail recipe, we had Richard Groove Holmes with Down Home Funk. And just because your music is rendered a music bed, as we say in the business, Liberace believes that the music should be named because it is cradling the words which are being spoken by the person who frankly has the nerve to speak over the cool tune. So, you know how that works. We heard after that Orange Colored Sky, Nat King Cole, quite a vivacious number. Then we went straight into You Do Something to Me, Julie London, barely audible, whispering in her fashion. And Frank Sinatra with I've Got You Under My Skin live at the Sands, a fantastic rendition of that particular song. And we're just going to dive right in to our next set, which is some fabulous, soulful, even I'm going to say gospel inflected, if I may, jazz. Brought to you by the great pianist and composer Bobby Timmons. And I'm going to actually hand it over to Cannonball Adderley, who is infinitely better equipped to introduce this next number. So settle in and please to enjoy.
4: Now it's time to carry on. We can have the lights out, please, for atmosphere. Now we're about to play a new composition by our pianist, Bobby Timmons. This one is a jazz waltz, however, it has all sorts of properties. It's simultaneously a shout and a chant, depending upon whether you know anything about the roots of church music and all that kind of stuff, meaning soul church music. I don't mean Bach chorales, and so that's different. You know what I mean? This is soul, you know what I mean? You know what I mean? All right. Now we're going to play this by Bobby Timmons. It's really called This Here. However, for reasons of soul and description, we have corrupted it to become Dish Here. So that's the name, Dish Here.

an old daddy. 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Hey, daddy, what's a square? And where do we get air? And daddy, can I have that big elephant over there?

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Hey, can I have a pair of boots like that to wear? And daddy, can I have that big?

0: How about that? We just heard from Oscar Brown Jr., who added lyrics to the composition Dat Dare, which was written by Bobby Timmons in 1960. That was preceded by, from the same year, So Tired by Bobby Timmons with his group, which was Art Blakey on the drums, Blue Mitchell on the trumpet, and Sam Jones on the bass from the album Soul Time. And we began, as you heard, Cannonball Adderley really telling it like it is, or like it should be, actually. Ugh, what a cool guy. That was live in San Francisco, that number, which was this here. Cannonball Adderley with his quintet, including, of course, Bobby Timmons, the composer, on the piano. And this is from 1959. And now we take a step back in time, just by a few years, to 1956. We're going to hear Ella Fitzgerald sing us a song from Live at Zardy's. Zardy's was a super swinging nightclub on Hollywood Boulevard in Los Angeles, in that era in which Los Angeles was such a crucial hub for jazz music and incredible venues in which to see and hear it being performed. And this is a recording that sat in a vault for over 60 years and was finally released in 2017. Kind of shocking, isn't it? Well, it may have been that the sort of casual nightclub atmosphere could have made editing difficult, because Ella is very interactive with her audience and always took requests and just had this apparently limitless repertoire. So that could be the reason. And so we're going to hear a track from Miss Ella Fitzgerald right now, How High the Moon.
1: Thank you. How high the moon, darling. Thank you. Thank you very much.
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Well, you know where you are, right? Does Liberace know where she is? That is a question worth asking, at least for yours truly. Sometimes a girl gets a

disoriented, particularly in her new brutalist environs. And as I've mentioned before, not really enough ventilation. Ah, okay. Well, I'm not going to belabor this point. I will move forward and be proactive and tell you that Liberace's next happy hour show is Friday, August 14th. It seems like a long way away, but fear ye not. In terms of happy hour, we have programmers extraordinaire, Rob Richards, McGillicuddy. These people are formidable, so you may want to tune in, for heaven's sake. They're here for you, and we love that you're here for us on KWMR. Okay, we just started the set, by the way, with Lonnie Smith. We heard Slouchin', just a super groovin', funky number by the great B3 player himself, Lonnie Smith. So let's continue now with some more music in the groove. And you may want to get up and move. How's that for remedial?

Well, we're coming around the final stretch here on Happy Hour. Let's recapitulate, shall we? We heard Ray Bryant with Hey Jude. This record's a bit obscure and hard to find. So if you really want to have it, it's probably available on an Atlantic 45 somewhere out there in the land of commerce. Preceding that, we had Showman's Boogaloo. This was Akiko Tsurugu, who was a brilliant B3 player, and she composed this track from her 2011 release entitled Sukura. So we're going to take it out with a note of optimism. You're going to hear Something's Gotta Give, Mel Torme sings Fred Astaire, followed by Cheers, Henry Mancini and his delicious big band sound. You can just roll around in it like it's a mink blanket. Then finally, we'll hear Pearl Bailey with Zing, Went the Strings of My Heart. Take care, everyone. Many thanks for tuning in.

0: There's that beat. Zing! What a beat, honey. Zing! With the strings of my heart.
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Welcome to Bring It On Home on a beautiful evening here in Point Reyes Station. And I'm your host, Neil Dickman. And we're playing duets tonight. All kinds of duets, romantic duets and not so romantic duets. And we're going to just jump right into it. Why not? And where better to start duets, a show on duets, than with It Takes Two, Kimmy Weston and Marvin Gaye. Let's take a listen.

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The show is Bring It On Home. Your host is Neil Dickman, and the theme is duets. And we started tonight's show with It Takes Two. Marvin Gaye and Kimmy Weston doing that. And then Chain of Fools. We did a bunch of covers here. Chain of Fools, that was the Pointer Sisters out of Oakland. And Clint Black, the country singer. Originally, of course, Aretha Franklin song. It was written for Otis Redding, and Don Covey wrote it, a well-known artist himself. And he decided it was better suited for Aretha. And I'm sure Otis would have done a good job, but I think he probably was right. And then Ain't Nothing Like the Real Thing, Gladys Knight and Vince Gill. It was Marvin Gaye and Tammy Terrell, the original singers. And then A Lover's Question, the great Lou Rawls. What a voice, really. And then Phoebe Snow. Everybody wonders where she disappeared to. Had a really nice voice. She just kind of made some bad decisions in terms of her musical choices and faded away. Originally sung by Clyde McFadder and written by Brooke Benton, who sang Rainy Night in Georgia. It's Gonna Take a Miracle, Laura Nyro and LaBelle. Laura Nyro, in some ways similar to Phoebe Snow, also disappeared. She just kind of retired from the industry for about 4 years. And when she came back, there wasn't as great a reception for her. And then Hold On, I'm Coming. B.B. King and Eric Clapton did a little rhythm and blues run. For some reason, rhythm and blues seem to have the best, or the most at least, certainly the most, duets. And then I did this out of order a little bit. After It's Going to Take a Miracle was 6-3-4-5-7-8-9. Originally a Wilson Pickett song written by Eddie Floyd and Steve Cropper, and this was Wilson Pickett and Johnny Lang. 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All right, we're doing duets all night tonight. We're switching it up a little bit in terms of style. This is going to be kind of a blues-oriented half hour, not completely. And we're going to start with Buddy Guy and Susan Tedeschi, Too Many Tears.

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1: Okay, I've been healed.

I hope you're enjoying the show tonight. We're playing duets on Bring It On Home tonight. And the first duet we played in that set was Too Many Tears, Buddy Guy and Susan Tedeschi. And then Diving Duck Blues, also known as If the River Was Whiskey, I'd Be a Diving Duck. Taj Mahal and Cab Mo. Cab Mo seems to appear quite often here, as you'll see. That was a Skip James song. Sit Down, Baby. Dave Alvin and Phil Alvin, the brothers, really put one on there. Love Letter, Bonnie Raitt, and Cab Mo. Come In My House and Have Mercy, Baby, Buddy Guy and Junior Wells. Originally a Billy Ward and the Dominoes song. The interesting groups, I won't go off too much on that, but they had a lot of lead singers who in the early 50s and middle 50s who later became quite famous. This one was sung by Clyde McFadder. Later on, Jackie Wilson played with them and some other very famous people. And then Dark Eyed Girl. Kevin Welch, Fats Kaplan, there's a name for you. Hey, Fats. And Kiernan Welch, founded their own record company, Dead Reckoning Records. KWMR is underwritten by the Community Land Trust Association of West Marin, also known as CLAM. CLAM holds real estate and housing in perpetual trust for people of West Marin. More information about its projects and advocacy can be found at clam.ptrays.org. Again, clam.ptrays.org. 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And now we've come to the second hour of our show, and we're going to stay with duets. I might as well stay with a winning number. And this is a song that a lot of people of my generation, including me, in a relationship, this was a relationship song. Crazy Love, Ray Charles and Van Morrison.

know what you mean. Yeah, well, I come to her when the sun goes down. Well, take away my trouble. Take away.

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You're listening to Bring It On Home, and I am your host, Neil Dickman, and tonight we are playing duets. And we started that set with a really nice duet, The Genius, Ray Charles with my man Van Morrison, Crazy Love. And then Helpless, a couple of relatively talented Canadians, Neil Young and Joni Mitchell there. Love and Happiness, not the Al Green version, but the Emmylou Harris and Mark Knopfler version. And then You Calm Me Down, Annie Lennox, and Paul Simon. I was having a conversation with my good friend Bob. I was up in Weed visiting Bob this weekend, and we were discussing Annie Lennox. She is an absolute superstar, but her choice of material is Leave Something to Be Desired. Kind of held her career back, but nails it there. And then Till It Shines, Lyle Lovett, and guess who? Keb Moe. That's a Bob Seger song. And then Tragedy, Peter Wolfe and Shelby Lynn. And then finally, Just Like You. And we had Bonnie Raitt, Jackson Browne, and wait for it, Keb Moe. It wasn't intentional. Keb just seemed to be cropping up in these duets. 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And we've come to the last half hour. I hope you've been enjoying this show so far. We've been playing duets, and we're going to continue that with We're going to continue that with Ben Harper and the Blind Boys of Alabama. Church on time.

like when you're making conversation and you're trying not to scream, and you're trying not to tell them that you don't care what they mean, and you're really feeling fragile and you really can't get home, and you really feel abandoned.

When the house is empty and the light begins to fade, and there's nothing to protect you except a window shade. It's hard to put your finger on the thing that scares you most, and you can't tell the difference between an angel.

Well, that's just about the end of our program. Not quite. You're listening to Bring It On Home, and we've been playing duets all night tonight. And we started that last set with Church on Time, Ben Harper and the Blind Boys of Alabama. Then we got to get out of this place, Ann Wilson and Winona Judge. That's a animal song, if you remember, if you're of a certain age. It's a Brill Building song, Barry Mann and Cynthia Weil. You'd be surprised how many songs that you really love are out of the Brill Building. Then Right Place, Wrong Time. Boy, that could be my motto. Dr. John and the Boss, Bruce Springsteen. Old Friends, Guy Clark and Suzanne Clark. And then The Thrill Is Gone. Of course, B.B. King's song. And that was Jerry Garcia and David Grisman. 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So it's been a pleasure playing music for you tonight. I'm Neil Dickman. A couple things. I read where there's a tide warning or a ocean warning till Tuesday. Evidently, there was a hurricane off the coast, and we won't get the weather, but the tides will be rough this next 3 or 4 days, rip tides. So be careful, and if you have children that are going to the beach, pay special attention to them. And then, of course, I'm Neil Dickman. Always certain, often wrong. And we'll go out with Aretha and Annie Lennox. Sisters are doing it for themselves.

0: Hey there, you're listening to KWMR, Point Reyes Station. I'm the space vato, Jaime Crespo. I'm from a moon right around near Saturn, and whenever I'm on your planet, I listen to KWMR, West Marin Community Radio.
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exactly what the doctor ordered, let me tell you. What more could you possibly want than a hot day at the beach? Cold hands on a cold can. Your buns in one of those low-lying chairs, just sinking down so low they're pressed up against the hot sand and the horizon for as far as you can see. Really, what more could you possibly want? Well, pull up a chair, friends, because it's time for an Elsewhere Radio Hour here at the beach. This is KWMR, Point Reyes Station, and today we're soaking up the sun. Enjoy.

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friends. We have a visitor, it appears. A seal has wandered up on shore here at the Mentor Beach. Yeah, come on over, buddy. Join me in the shade. No. I was just telling my fans I'm more of a lone wolf kind of guy, but if you insist, come over here and have a chip. A few chips. Yeah, you're a pretty loud boy. I have a lot to say. Well, you should know that we are broadcasting live, Mr. Seal. This is Elsewhere Radio Hour. And we're on KWMR, 90.5 Point Reyes Station, 89.9 Bolinas, 92.3 San Geronimo Valley. And streaming worldwide on KWMR.org. That's right, Mr. Seal. You are world famous. I suppose you can hang out for a bit, but not for too long. Why don't you pick the next track for us? What do you think? Oh, that's a good one. I like your taste.

trying to tell me that you have never heard of sunblock, Mr. Seal? What do you do out there in the sun all day? You must be burned to a crisp. Well, here's the truth. A lot of people stand by that sunblock stuff, but it's really not my jam. What do you think about it? Yeah, I couldn't agree more. I prefer the big blisters, you know. I like to let them swell up on the belly. Big old blisters. Keep them crisp. Yeah? Yeah. Want some more chips, Mr. C? So, you've never seen Jaws? Is that what you're telling me? And this place is really reminding me of that Jaws. That you've had your fair share of run-ins with sharks yourself, haven't you? Well, let's settle in for a few more songs, and then I'll tell you what I really think about Jaws.

0: No, I have to admit, Mr. Seal, it's really nice having your company here on the beach. I do consider myself somewhat of a lone ranger, but it's been hard. It's been hard out here on the beach all these years. I mean, it's relaxing, I must say, but you know, sometimes I would just like a little company. And I can't tell you how grateful I am for yours. Yeah. Yeah, me too. Thanks, Mr. Seal.
1: Would you like an IPA?
0: Where they crack one up before you.

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3: He likes the ones that are slow and easily caught. Those are... Mr. Seal, I don't know if this is really qualifying as an ad read. Usually they need to give us money in order for us to put this on the air. I understand that you do like seals. All right. Well, I can do one. I'm happy to. This ad comes from Aramco. Yes, we're here at Elsewhere Radio. We're pleased to be sponsored by Aramco. Not to be confused with the Arabic privatized oil company from the National Arabic Government. No, this is Aramco. It is a consortium of rams. They preside over the steep hills here, overlooking the Limantour Beach. And these rams just would like you to know that they appreciate all the trash that you leave on their beach. It provides a great source of nutrients and food for them. And anytime you want to leave a sandwich or a Twinkie bar on the beach, they'd be more than happy to come help you dispose of that waste. So that is Aramco, and yeah, I appreciate that. All right, Mr. Seal, if you can manage to scrounge up some dollars to support our show from the fish that you enjoy eating, I don't really see how that's going to be very likely, considering that you consume the fish, but we'll see where you get with that.

Listen, Mr. Seal, it's been a while since I've seen it, granted, but this, I'm pretty sure I remember pretty accurately, but this is, to my knowledge, the basic summary plot of Jaws. So the way I remember it, there's this shark out there, you know, and it's eating the people and stuff, eating a lot of ladies, and, so it turns out, you know, it's eating limb after limb, swallowing up people, and then, it's kind of an empathy story, because eventually you get to see it from the shark's perspective, and really, the shark was just really, was after outfits, and was lacking in stylish clothes, and, you know, it was tragic and unfortunate that it ate these people, but what it was really trying to do was, you know, just trying to borrow a few cool Lukes and outfits and stuff. And so somewhere around the second or third part in the movie, the shark, you know, it pops up on one of these docks on the Lower East Side, and it flaunts its stuff wearing all these cool outfits. And it's a bit of a happy ending because, you know, everyone contributed to this cool outfit that the shark had been working on for all this time. Yeah, I thought so too. So, nice, happy, and ties it all together. Spielberg really knows what he's doing. You know what I mean?

0: 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My name is Benny, and I listen to KWMR on 92.3 in San Geronimo Valley.
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You're trying to tell me that you think clipping my toenails here on the beach is socially unacceptable behavior? That's what you're trying to tell me, Mr. Seal? What about wailing like a hog on the beach? And barking and making all these horrible sounds? I think toenail clipping is perfectly acceptable. You think that's why I don't have any friends? Well, you're wrong. You know, Mr. Seal, we can't be just putting down Big Toenail Clipper. Big Toenail Clipper is one of our main sponsors. That's where I get the majority of my funding is from Big Toenail Clipper. In fact, I have an ad read to do. Big Toenail Clipper is a proud sponsor of Elsewhere Radio, in particular this episode. Quiet, Mr. Seal. Big Toenail Clipper is made from... they provide toenail... This is one thing you might not know about toenail clippers, is they're made entirely of... don't tell anyone this. High-grade zirconium.

Mr. Seal, I'm just trying to enjoy myself here at the beach. The only way I'm able to do that is by taking money from Big Toenail Clipper. So if you can just keep your objections to yourself, we can have a nice time. Here, have an IPA. Listen to the music. Quit your whining.

Yeah, I'm just really glad I met you, Mr. Seal. I know I'm 10, 11 deep on these heavy IPAs, but it's just, it's been a lonely few years of being a lone wolf, a lone ranger, and I wanted to ask you, Mr. Seal, if how you might feel about being my roommate. Yeah, I think so. In Bay Area, rent has been getting so expensive, especially here at Point Reyes Station. I could really just use a roommate. Someone to help with the bills, someone, you know, to hang out with. You know, I could make some space in the fridge for your fish. Why don't you think about it, Mr. Seal?

0: Hello. I am Professor Cosmo. And this is KWMR in Point Reyes Station.
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0: This is KWMR, Point Reyes Station. I'm Jane Mickelson from Bolinas. I listen to KWMR to hear unique local programming. 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

0: This is KWMR Point Reyes Station. Howdy, I'm Richard Dillman from Point Reyes Station, your transmitter wrangler, and I listen to KWMR whenever I'm not busy sending lusty salvos of Morse code out at the RCA station.
1: Hello and welcome to Radio Goethe. I'm Arndt Peltner. Today it's all double shots. Just thought, why not? I'm starting off with the good friends of Fiddler's Green. They are from Erlangen, singing mostly in English, but a couple of years ago they put out this song here, Land in Sicht.

Fiddler's Green, My Fairy of the West. I really like this song. It's just very catchy. Fury and the Slaughterhouse have been around for quite some time. In the 1990s, they even had a lot of fans in the US and Canada, thanks to college radio. Fury was even released in North America, but somehow this ended. Now they're back with their latest album, Changes. This is a double shot of it.

here in the Slaughterhouse with Nine Lives off their new album Changes. From Hanover, where Fury is from, to Berlin, home of Infamous, one of my favorite bands, as you know, as a long-time Radio Goethe listener. It's always difficult for me to pick just two songs by them, but here we go. First Kammerspiel, followed by Ganz großes Kino. Before that album, I got legendary filmmaker Wim Wenders hooked and connected with her.

weinend ab. Glöckchen schellt, Wind verstummt, Vorhang fällt.

From Infamous to the Donuts, great band, very outspoken. I really like them. Here is Wake the Dogs. You can always find the playlist at radiogoethe.org.

The Donuts, Ich mach nicht mehr mit, I won't be part of this anymore. The band was founded in 1994 in Ibbenbüren, a small mining town west of Osnabrück. They're still going strong. Next, the Beatsteaks from Berlin. They are next to the Ärzte and the Toten Hosen, the most commercially successful German band in the punk rock genre.

0: From the Beatsteaks to Hagen, a town at the edge of the Ruhrgebiet, from there are Extra Breit, another favorite of mine. I grew up with their music. Their second album is for me one of the best German language rock albums ever. Here is a song of their 2020 album Auf Ex, Die Fressen aus dem Pott.
1: Ja, die wichtigste Frage vielleicht zuerst. 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

0: classic by Extrabyte, Komm nach Hagen, off their third album. Now down to Bavaria and to Sportfreunde Stiller. I have a good friend who says they can't sing. Well, I still think they're very good. This is Wächter auf Jeder nur ein X.
1: Der Geist sitzt im Herzen.

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Finishing up today's Radio Goethe, some Sonderschule. This first song, Costa Lieb Dich, I have heard for the first time on a drive from Rwanda to Uganda. A friend had it on his CD in the car. I loved it. Thank you so much for listening. I really appreciate it. 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Tschüss, I'm Arndt Peltner.

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Hello and welcome. I'm Reverend Billy, and this is Earth Riot Radio. And we're thinking about billionaires' borders and billionaires' boots and guns and barbed wire, and how through putting toxins in the air and making climate violence, they put all of us on the roads, on the highways, in boats crossing oceans. The migrants, the climate migrants, the refugees, they should have the right to live on whatever side of whatever border they come to. And that is a universal human right. And we got to work for that with fire in our belly, fire in our eyes, fighting fire. We got to be like molten lava. We're the other earth, the counter earth, the earth that's coming back at the billionaires. And we're going to be holding forth this week. I'm going to invite you to it. July 26th, Sunday, 7 p.m. If you're out of town, come and listen on the website, WB as in boy, WBAI.org. And if you're here in town, we're at Quaker Meeting House, downtown Manhattan, 15th Street and 2nd Avenue, 7 p.m. Sunday. But you know what? You might just want to listen on the radio. If you're in the Northeast inside our 50,000 watts, well, just tune into 99.5. Our 99.5 WBAI, the show will be hosted by our own Jenna Flanagan. Well, yeah, I think I've given you all the information. The rest is fire. The rest is belief. The rest is activism. The rest is moving towards freedom for all. Amen. Freedom to move where you need to move, to go where you need to live, to respond to conditions so that you can protect your children and your loved ones. Come on now, somebody give me an earth-alleluia. We're on fire.

0: from Spain to Siberia, the world is experiencing record-shattering heat.
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0: And as the mercury rises, so too does the death toll.
4: Hospital admissions rising, a deadly sign of what's to come.
5: The body can't cool down anymore at all.
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5: It starts to cook from the inside out.
0: But what turns a hot day into a heat wave? And how is that process being affected by climate change?
7: Hello, welcome to News from the Natural World. I'm Savitri D. Skeleton Coast is a stretch of very rough, rocky ocean front along the Namibian shore. It is surrounded by drought-stricken desert and is home to a colony of Cape fur seals numbering over 200,000. A decade ago, a group of lions began feeding on the fur seals as well as beached whales and seabirds when a drought diminished the populations of springbok, zebras, and ostriches in the desert. In a previous drought decades ago, the ancestors of these lions were also seen hunting marine animals, and the elders in the pride do appear to be teaching the young lions. The seals are very hard to kill, enormous and tough, and fight the lions sometimes to the death. The lions have learned to bite them at the neck and are rewarded by the protein-rich meal the seals provide. The lions of Skeleton Coast, as they are known, are the only lions known to hunt seals. The jellyfish, Clydia hemispherica, can heal its own wounds in as little as 2 minutes. If you were to spot the transparent adult form of Clydia with a wound, you'd be able to see the wound heal in real time. This is made possible by the intricate movements of structures that allow protective cells to walk across a wound, a process that researchers describe in a new study published in Molecular Biology of the Cell. This is a truly elegant mechanism where the system can rapidly adapt to heal all the kinds of wounds that might occur in nature. Their wound healing is remarkable. Small wounds heal in minutes, and larger wounds heal in less than an hour. Epithelial cells, which line the body's surfaces in jellyfish and humans alike, heal wounds in Clydia through two structures. The first, called lamellipodia, are foot-like feelers that move with a fluid motion like amoebas. As they move, they drag the cells that produce them forward until the cell body is stretched over a wound. A second structure, an actomyosin cable, emerges near the back of the lamellipodia and contracts when the feelers have covered the wound, pulling it together. The jellyfish do not experience inflammation or scarring. The Amazon molly is a freshwater fish native to the warm waters of northeastern Mexico and the southern parts of Texas. It reproduces through gynogenesis, and essentially all individuals are females. In 1932, this species was the first vertebrate confirmed to be capable of asexual reproduction. Asexual reproduction occurs in the animal kingdom, with species copying their own DNA generation after generation, essentially cloning themselves. By the rules of evolution, that strategy comes with trade-offs known as mutations. But the Amazon molly has been doing it for more than 100,000 years, and its genome shows no sign of decline. It appears there is an elegant overwriting of mutations every time the fish clones itself, operating within a narrow range that maintains both stability and variation. The findings show that genetic systems can maintain themselves over long periods, even without the exchange of DNA between individuals. At the same time, they highlight how evolution can operate through multiple pathways, not just the ones most commonly observed. This raises new questions about other species that reproduce without sex, including Komodo dragons and New Mexico whiptail lizards. No eagle had been born within Chicago city limits for over a century, but this spring, Chicago District Park has announced the birth of not one, but two eaglets. The bald eagle chicks currently reside in Park 597, which comprises 10 acres of woodland in the South Deering Community Area. Officials say births are a sign that local ecosystem restoration efforts have been effective and are improving species diversity within the city. The ability of shelliers, a small fish, to climb waterfalls has been known anecdotally for over 50 years. It has only recently been documented. At Luvilombo Falls in the Democratic Republic of the Congo, these fish move along the slick vertical face of a roughly 50-foot drop, advancing in short bursts as water rushes past them. The fish anchor themselves with their pectoral fins, brace with their pelvic fins, and then drive upward using side-to-side movements of their bodies. The motion mirrors swimming, but rotated vertically against gravity. Their grip comes from microscopic structures on their fins. The underside of each fin is lined with soft pads covered in tiny hook-like projections called unculi, which help them cling to the rock surface as they climb. Progress is slow and deliberate. A few feet can take close to a minute of movement, broken up by frequent pauses. Reaching the top of the falls can take hours, with fish stopping repeatedly to rest along ledges before continuing upward. Why the fish make this dangerous migration is not clear. Fish displaced downstream during floods may climb back upstream to return to their preferred habitats. Another possibility is competition, as food can be more limited at the base of waterfalls. Moving upstream could offer access to better resources, and avoiding predators may also be a factor. An international team has discovered that the queens of naked mole rat colonies release a volatile compound called isopropyl myristate, which induces temporary infertility in all other females in the colony. Naked mole rats are among the very few eusocial mammal species that live in highly organized colonies, similar to those of bees or ants. A single breeding queen sits at the top of the hierarchy, while numerous infertile workers cooperate to gather food, raise young, and perform other tasks that benefit the colony. They have exceptionally long lifespans, rarely develop cancer, and experience little pain. The queen's dominance ensures stability in the mole rat colony. Their complex social system appears to be regulated by a single chemical signal rather than a cocktail of pheromones, and the control mechanism works even when the queen is absent and the animals are exposed only to the scent. The idea that a single scent can maintain peace and prevent violence may sound like science fiction, but in the world of naked mole rats, it is reality. For the second time in 3 months, a pair of mountain gorilla twins have been born. Following the birth of twins in Virunga National Park in the DRC earlier this year, rangers in the same park have recorded another tiny pair. Twin gorilla births are an extremely rare occurrence in themselves, so it's very unusual to record two successive instances with such a short time frame. The entire global population of the mountain gorilla is confined to two separate patches of rainforest, one in Bwindi Impenetrable National Park, southwestern Uganda, and the other on the forested slopes of the Virunga Massif, a chain of volcanic peaks that straddle the border shared by DRC, Rwanda, and Uganda. The remarkable recovery of the mountain gorilla over the past half century is one of conservation's most notable success stories. The subspecies was on the brink of extinction in the 70s, with an estimated 250 individuals remaining in the Virungas. Since then, the population has grown to well over 1,000. And now, the sounds of extinction. Protections for endangered species in the United States and its territories. Listeners, I'm reading from the Center for Biological Diversity's press release about recent federal rulings on endangered species. Please check out their website for more information and what you can do. The Trump administration has finalized a rule removing nearly all habitat protections for endangered species. This decision will leave imperiled species at even greater risk of going extinct. The Endangered Species Act prohibits take of endangered species, including actions that harm species. For decades, the U.S. Fish and Wildlife Service and National Marine Fisheries Service have, by regulation, defined harm to include significant habitat modification or degradation. The Trump administration's rescission of this harm definition is an attempt to open species habitats to logging, mining, oil and gas drilling, and other development and destruction. The Trump administration also announced issuance of two rules substantially weakening protections for the nation's struggling plants and animals. One action rescinded a rule that provided blanket protections for species listed as threatened under the Endangered Species Act. The other will reduce protections for the places where endangered species live by allowing corporations to limit critical habitat designations. The Endangered Species Act requires the Fish and Wildlife Service to balance the benefits of designating a particular area as critical habitat against the benefits of excluding an area. The rule passed this week by the Trump administration will force Fish and Wildlife to accept at face value claims by corporations and landowners that designating critical habitat even might have economic impacts, which will greatly limit the amount and quality of habitat protected for imperiled wildlife. This is devastating news. And here are the sounds of extinction.

0: Extinction. Well, that is what we are opposing. Know thy enemy. They want to kill all of life. Does somebody think that's an exaggeration? I don't think so. The billionaires are consciously putting toxins into the air, the water, and the soil that easily, it was proven some time ago that this addition to nature and this addition to human beings as well of these toxins is deadly, will kill us when used as directed. So far, too many of us are using the results of this economy, this poisonous economy. We're using the products, we're inhaling, we're bathing in, we're taking the chemicals into our bodies. There's a cancer epidemic. That's kind of the consumer disease. And on the other side of the border, what this economy is mostly doing is it's taking people from their homes. It's making it impossible to farm. It's making it impossible to make livings in the way that livings were once made in many, many countries, so that there are these millions, hundreds of millions. They don't know the number. I've heard 150 million. Lots and lots of us are out on highways. We're trying to cross rivers. We're trying to cross oceans in leaky boats. Climate violence is all over the place. And so many families are just out there walking. You know, it's hard to exaggerate this moment in history. And if we are to revolt against the extinction program, if we're going to try to bring people back to reality and take them out of that virtuality, which is in that iPhone they have in their hands, if we're going to try to do that, then we're embarking on a revolution that seems like it doesn't have a precedent. When did this ever happen? When were we taking on, with our fire, the investor class, the billionaire class? They don't just have fire. They have a global heat wave. Global heat. Now, that kind of fire to revolt against a global phenomenon, it feels like our revolution would have to be very special, possibly unprecedented, like no other revolution there ever was. Well, let me tell you something. It looks to me like every revolution felt like it was completely unique. Every revolution felt like it was just like no other. And those rebels, they were saying, you know what? We're going over the top into the bullets right now. And we're going to offer our lives up for freedom. And God help us. We've got a special situation here. We're probably doing some version of what already has been done. And we're probably going to never stop finding inspiration from the people that have gone before. Now, we have a performance venue in New York called the Quaker Meeting House. It's east of Union Square on the corner of 15th, between 2nd and 3rd Avenue. And the Quaker Meeting House is where we're performing this Sunday at 7 p.m., as I said at the top of the show. And those of you who live within the range of this radio station that is producing it live, broadcasting live, you can come to 99.5 FM, WBAI. And those of you who want to listen from afar, come to the website WBAI.org, WBAI.org. We will be preaching on the subject that I'm talking about right now. And the name of our show is We Got to Move. And I think that's a really uniquely good title. You've Got to Move. That's good for any kind of revolution against extinction that you can put forward right now. You gotta move. Because the movement right now that we think we're creating, the social movements that we think we're creating, are mostly online, or largely online. So the movement is basically imagery. It's pixels. It's the sensation of moving. It's behavior modification. We're not revolting. We're letting our behavior become changed by these devices. We are in this era that is sometimes called the techno-feudalistic era. Techno-feudalism means that technology, machinery, is owning us. The lord of the manor, who owns the land in the old days, now owns our souls because we are engaged with our senses to very powerful behavior-modifying devices. So, we got to move is saying we got to be real. And we've got to be stronger with our fire in the real, in the reality. Stronger with our fire than the virtual fire, which is very entertaining. But the billionaires have the global heat wave, which they don't even admit exists. But hundreds of thousands of people are dying every year because of it. And hundreds of millions of people are losing their homes because of it. But they're able to deny it, aren't they? Donald Trump calls it a hoax. Climate change is a hoax. Whoa! Let's take on this anthem. We gotta move. We're making a song out of it with the Church of Stop Shopping choir. Let's learn to move together and move in such a way, dance in such a way, sing in such a way, become powerful culturally with our bodies in such a way that people find us more powerful than those little iPhones they have in their hands. What do you think? Can we do this? Can our fire be stronger than the global heat wave? People right now are not rising up against the billionaire class. They've got some successful elections here and there. But in fact, mostly the strongmen and the data centers, which they're building all over the place without any permission, without any discussion. The democracy's dead. Donald Trump just says, go do it. Build your data center and give me some of the money you're going to make. And it burns. Blatant corruption. The ring of fire. All right, people. Earthalleluia. We have a revolution we have to make together. We've got to move. Maybe I'll see some of you Sunday night. Maybe some of you will tune in. WBAI.org. Or if you're in the area, 99.5 FM. Thank you, everybody, for being with me today. Earthalleluia. Somebody give me an Earthalleluia.
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0: Okay, that'll be, this will be take 13A1B3A-1-Roman-1-A-A.

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This is Anne from Dogtown. I appreciate KWMR for keeping me and my neighborhood informed during road closures and other emergencies. All of us in West Marin rely on this vital service provided by KWMR.

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Hi, my name is Dan, and I live in the Casio. When I'm shoeing horses in West Marin, I listen to KWMR. And when I'm not in West Marin, I listen to KWMR on the World Wide Web.

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Paris in the springtime. I love Paris in the fall. 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

0: guy coming up the street look like he's from my hometown. 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What you say, Kate?
1: Well, what you say, Dipper?
0: Well, what you know, Jim?
1: Oh, nothing much, boy.
0: How long you been up here, boy?
1: Oh, I've been up here about a year and a half.
0: A year and a half? Well, man, I've been up here a long time myself. 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
1: Well, go on, then.
0: Oh, I'm going. 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You remember them sweet potatoes back there? 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

This is Kendra Downey. I'm the host of Acoustic Afternoon, which happens Tuesdays from 2 to 4. And I hope you'll listen because I love the music I play, and I hope you will too.

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1: 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Led by Maestro Donald Runicles, the renowned festival orchestra consists of the world's finest players from more than 90 ensembles around the world. I'm Jeff Counts, general manager of the festival, and I'd like to introduce you to my friend and co-host, music director, Sir Donald Runicles.
2: Thank you, Jeff.
1: Great to be with you, Donald. We have only one piece on this hour. It's a work which you, I've heard, maintain could be Dmitri Shostakovich's greatest symphony. I'm talking about the 10th Symphony, and I want to read one little quick quote that John Mangum wrote in a program note about this piece for the Los Angeles Philharmonic. He described Shostakovich's 10th as 48 minutes of tragedy, despair, terror, and violence, and 2 minutes of triumph. Donald, does he get it accurately there?
2: It's an impressive empirical statement to make about a great symphony. I think it's his finest, but of course, each and every symphony of the 15 of Dmitri Shostakovich is a snapshot. It's a political snapshot. It's a biographical snapshot. There's a wonderful quote from the composer himself when he first introduced the 10th Symphony. I did depict Stalin and music in my next symphony, the 10th Symphony. I wrote it right after Stalin's death, and no one has yet guessed what the symphony is about. It's about Stalin and the Stalin years. I see this work as any great film, great novel, a story that takes you on this almost one-hour journey to a place of great light.
1: Do you think about the arc of his career and his life when you do a symphony like the 10th? Is it all in the experience for you on the podium?
2: Oh, very much so. On some level, we relive, or we like to think, of course we can't literally relive it, but we imagine just how terrifying, how existential, how brutal millions of people lived under this reign of terror, in as far as the situation, the equally horrific situation in the Ukraine at the moment. There are no doubt the same feeling of terror and brutality. When does this ever end? It doesn't reflect on the 10th Symphony, which was written decades ago, but it does sadly remind us of how we just were humans and we keep falling back into the same traps. And as you alluded to, the 2 minutes of triumph.
1: Yeah.
2: What does that triumph ultimately mean? Even at the end of the 5th Symphony, there's not a feeling of, and they lived happily ever after.
1: No.
2: There's a finality to it. There's still something a little forced, a feeling of, we have to embrace peace. We have to embrace all that is good about humanity, fully aware of the fact that this may be as ephemeral as it always has been.
1: I'm sure he hoped it was the first set on a completely new set of stairs, but he probably wasn't going to bank on it, neither with the 5th Symphony or the 10th. And now here at Walk Festival Hall in Jackson Hole, Wyoming, our own music director, Sir Donald Runicles, takes the stage to lead his Grand Teton Music Festival Orchestra in Dmitri Shostakovich's Symphony No. 10 in E minor, a work in four movements.

0: 2 minutes of triumph indeed. An incredible performance of Dmitri Shostakovich's 10th Symphony. You were in Wach Festival Hall with music director Sir Donald Runicles and the Grand Teton Music Festival Orchestra in Jackson Hole, Wyoming. This has been a presentation of the Grand Teton Music Festival located in Jackson Hole, Wyoming.
1: 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Victor Munzer is our producer. Our recording engineers include Victor and Jonathan Galla. By the way, we would love to hear from you. 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And by all means, come and visit us this summer in Jackson Hole. 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I'm Donald Runicles.
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2: Como estas? You're tuned in to The Latin Alternative, a full hour of the best in Latin rock, funk, hip-hop, indie, and electronic music. I'm your co-host, Josh Norick, joined once again by my esteemed colleague, Dr. Ernesto Lechner.
3: Hola, amigos. Today we're celebrating the power of music in a live setting. Once a year, we'll compile a show made up entirely of concert recordings from all genres and styles of the Latin spectrum. So today, hermano Josh, we have salsa and bossa nova, rock and hip-hop. And I'm excited because some of these tracks have a great historical significance attached to them. But before that, I like it how you always realize that in Argentina, quite often the audience is louder than the musicians in a live setting. And that's definitely the case with the song that we're going to listen to right now.
2: Yes, indeed, Ernesto. You know, I am a huge fan of rock argentino, and it was very eye-opening for me when I worked for Warner Music Argentina in the mid-90s, just to see and like how the crowd would indeed on the choruses often sing louder than the band itself. I love that. It's something actually I wish happened more often in this country, but I think it's well documented here on this track, one of my favorite songs from Babasónicos, one of the most important indie rock bands in Argentina. This track, Carismático, which was recorded live at Luna Park, an excellent venue of about 8,000 or 9,000 people in Buenos Aires, especially towards the end when people start singing along with the chorus, Algunas Noches, Soy el Fácil, that it just cracks me up. So take a listen. Both the band and the audience are the stars. This is Carismático from Babasónicos.

0: Con sabor. Muchas gracias.
1: This is a Latin alternative. Today, an episode devoted to some remarkable live recordings, and we just listened to the eternal Joy Arroyo, arguably the most important artist ever to come out of Colombia. He passed away very young, in his 50s. Joe Arroyo started performing with Fruco y Sus Tesos in the 70s. He was only a teenager, originally from Cartagena. And then he went solo in the 80s. Major superstar. We just listened to Confundido. I love this live version. Confundido was actually a Fruco y Sus Tesos salsa nugget from the 70s, but here Joe performed it solo. A recording from 1989 that somehow Joe was in London and the BBC recorded about an hour of music, and then Discos Fuentes released it in 2004. And it's the only available high-quality recording of Joe Arroyo in concert. And that's, I saw him twice, hermano, and it was always unforgettable. So how amazing that the BBC got there in time to do this really good recording that we could enjoy, and then Discos Fuentes put it out. Now, we're going to listen to an album, a double live album, that was meant as a sort of as a farewell, right, when it was released.
2: Yes, Ernesto. I think one of the recurring themes for my selections tonight is the Argentine rock and Los Fabulosos Cadillacs, a group that really, I think, one of the most important bands in the Latin alternative genre of all time, constantly filled stadiums throughout the Americas in the 90s. And this farewell album, or it was intended to be a farewell album, little did we know they would reform, I want to say, about 8 years later. But at the time, this two-disc set, one titled Hola, Hello, and the other called Ciao, Goodbye, this was their farewell. And again, this you will hear the crowd singing often as loud as the band. And this is, of course, Los Fabulosos Cadillacs' most well-known song, the track Matador. It even appeared in the American film Gross Point Blank. I remember that scene fondly. But this is the live version, and you can't escape the crowd. It's what I find so charming. Let's take a listen from 2001, the live recording Ciao. This is Los Fabulosos Cadillacs and Matador.

0: ¿Cómo estás? 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
1: Ahora vamos a interpretarles una composición. Esta y la otra, Pedro. Se titula Ojos de Johnny Ortiz. Ojos.

0: Muchas gracias.
1: Wow, we just listened to a historic document from the heyday of salsa. This is, hermano, another one of those recordings that appeared relatively in recent times when Fania started digging deep into the vaults and coming up with some rare stuff that it released. I'm talking about maybe 10 years ago or so. We just listened to Ojos, originally included in the Salsa Masterpiece Siembra by Willy Colón with Rubén Blades. And Siembra Live was a CD that was, you know, I'm not too crazy about the Sonics, but it's still there and such a document of these musicians at the top of their game performing all of Siembra in concert. This was around 1979, 1980 when they, Rubén told me recently, actually, I talked to him a few weeks ago and he told me that he was in shock when after releasing Siembra, he started touring. He went to Venezuela, to Panama, to Colombia, and seeing the people were, you know, thousands and thousands of people just crazy, knowing all the words by heart. And it was then that he realized that he indeed had become a salsa star.
2: And if you like what you've been hearing on the special episode of The Latin Alternative dedicated to live recordings, please do follow us on Facebook and Instagram at The Latin Alternative. On Twitter, our ID is Latin Alt. 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And Ernesto, I think we're both very enamored by the band Soda Stereo. I believe you you had some comments about this.
1: Yes, I was thinking that Soda Stereo knew from the very beginning that they were poised for rock and roll stardom. Wouldn't you say? I think Cerati had that attitude. Even when he wasn't a rock star, he was already acting like a rock star. And of course, he had the amazing anthems and compositions to back it all up.
2: Yes, Ernesto. You know, there's a phrase in the music industry, fake it till you make it. But I never really considered that Gustavo had to fake it very much. But yes, true rock star attitude. One of the most important stadium filling rock en español bands of all time. And this song isn't necessarily known as their most iconic song, but it's probably my personal favorite. This track, Sobredosis de TV, or Overdose of Television, has a little bit of a new wave bounce to it, and I also love the horns that punctuate the song on the studio recording, and I love the live version. I thought the live version is just as good, if not better, than the studio version. So I wanted to spotlight Soda Stereo's live version of Sobredosis de TV.

0: Thank you very much. DJ Etos on the turntable, Robrego, Rebel Diaz on the mic. Ana, thank you so much for all the, como se dice, la buena onda. Thank you.
1: You're listening to The Latin Alternative and a special episode dedicated to live recordings by some of our favorite Latin alternative artists. Now, Ernesto, what if I told you I was present at the recording of the song we just heard?
2: Oh, this is amazing. Tell me about it.
1: Yes, Ernesto. For a couple of years, iTunes was doing these special live sessions for exclusive albums that would only be available on the Apple iTunes store. This was probably in the mid to late 2000s, and I was vice president of Nacional Records, which, of course, was the label home for the Chilean hip-hop artist Ana Tiju. So she was part of the Latin Alternative Music Conference that year, and they did a special invitation-only live performance that was recorded for this live album. And she, of course, had to record her most well-known song, 1977, or 1977. Astute listeners will probably recognize this song, featured prominently in Breaking Bad, the television show. But, you know, it's cool. I'm happy, actually. There's two songs tonight in a spotlight that I was actually present at the live recording of. Anyway, Ana, you know, she's a great live performer, you know, which you can't really always say for hip-hop artists, but she has performed with full band. She has performed with DJ. I've always just felt she's a great live talented performer. So that track was 1977 from Ana Tiju, and that was from an iTunes live album. I'm not even sure if it's still live, so to speak, in the iTunes store, but if you can find it, grab it.
2: And now we're going to listen to a track from one of the most transcendental concert albums in the history of Brazilian music. Ironically enough, it was recorded in Buenos Aires. And also, just for the sake of transparency, we should say that it is a live recording, but it was definitely enhanced in the studio. In effect, it's a combination of the actual applause and the crowd reaction and the vocals, but then all the instrumental part was re-recorded in a studio nearby in Buenos Aires. I'm talking about La Fusa, the 1970 album. So special. It is so special indeed, hermano, that there is a band in Buenos Aires that recreates the entire concert album once a week at a jazz club. This is the artists involved are the official poet of the Bossa Nova movement. We're talking about Vinicius de Moraes, and he's joined by the voice of a very young Maria Creuza, and also Toquinho and voice on guitar. We've played tracks from this record so many times because it is just the classic La Fusa. So here they are, the three of them with Lamento No Morro.

0: You're tuned in to the Latin Alternative and a spotlight on live recordings. Yes, so much great live music from Latin and Latin alternative artists over the years. And that was another recording that I was actually privileged to be at the time. Pacha Massive, now defunct but wonderful Latin trip hop and Latin funk artist from New York, led by Ramon Nova. That song, Don't Let Go, it was actually featured in a number of TV shows. I remember we licensed it to quite a few films and television shows. I think Ugly Betty back in the day. And they too participated in this series, the iTunes Live series, which were a series of EPs recorded at the iTunes store in Soho in New York City. And yeah, it's fun to revisit some of these because I think when it comes to Latin alternative music, you know, we're always playing the studio recordings on this show, but these are great groups. If you see them live, always get a chance. They put on great shows. So many these artists in this genre. And I'm just happy, Ernesto, that we finally got around to doing an episode dedicated to live musica.
1: Yeah, and I wanted to ask you, hermano, I just heard some screaming from the audience in that recording. Was that you?
0: I might have been 10% of the screaming. I don't know. I can't remember. It's all a blur, the mid-2000s.
1: And I wanted to ask you, hermano, if you ever invest any of your hard-earned cash on box sets.
0: Ernesto, I am guilty of probably purchasing only two box sets in my life, from the Posies and Jellyfish. I am a big power pop fan outside of my Latin alternative love. I know you are much more of a box set collector than me.
1: Yes, and a couple of weeks ago, I have to tell you, I invested a lot of money, my savings really, on an imported box set from Brazil. This is the Odeon Years. Odeon was a label back then, of Wilson Simonal. This is such an amazing box set, hermano. Wilson Simonal was very, very famous in the late 60s in Brazil. He was, in a way, there are some parallels with Roberto Carlos, only that this guy was a little more funky. He was really into Brazilian soul. He was into the Yeah, Yeah, Yeah movement. He was into balladry. He was a retro, in a way, for the time, but also cutting edge. Wilson Simonal. And he would release one or two records per year. So I got this amazing box set that's out of print. I was able to secure a copy finally. And it included a live album. It included the 1967 LP Show M. Simonal. So we're going to listen to a track off of that to enjoy. And this is really not, it hasn't been altered or enhanced with anything. This is just, you can definitely see that this is a recording, maybe even from the soundboard. I don't know, because it sounds, it has a dryness. Nem Vem Que Nao Tem by Wilson Simonal in concert, 1967.

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0: You're tuned in to the Latin Alternative and a spotlight on live recordings. And I was happy to actually play a newer live recording from a recently reunited band in my neck of the woods, the Bay Area. Los Mocosos, a critically acclaimed and quite popular regionally here in the Bay Area Latin ska band and Latin soul. They were quite popular in the late 90s and broke up for many, many years. Reunited last year, and they recorded a live album called Los Mocosos.live. And that was actually a live version of probably my favorite song in their catalog, Somos Los Mocosos.
1: And now, hermano, another historic moment in Brazilian music. We're going back to 1971. And this is almost like a crazy moment for a variety of reasons. This is the first live record that Gal Costa, the diva from Brazil. It's her first live album. It's very raw. It's very funky. And she's performing a song by Roberto Carlos that had been released in 1969, Sua Estupidez. And the thing is, in a way, Gal Costa's version is much more authentic than Roberto Carlos. I know it sounds crazy to say it, but, and it became almost like emblematic. It was very symbolic of Gal Costa's vocal power and her great choice of songwriting partners and of her repertoire. So this is really not to be missed. It's very special. Sua Estupidez by Roberto Carlos, performed by Gal Costa in 1971.
2: Meu bem.

0: This is the Latin Alternative. We're sadly reaching the end of an episode devoted to concert recordings. We will revisit this concept next year. We just listened to Gal Costa performing So As To Be This.
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0: I'm Josh Norick for The Latin Alternative. The technical producer is Dave Michaels for WEXT. The Latin Alternative is a production of Josh Norick.
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0: Hey, Luigi. Luigi, what's this? What's this? That's right. This is KWMR Point Reyes Station. What a great dog.
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4: 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We absolutely adore y'all. Pray you're having a beautiful day today. We gonna space out for a minute with the Dramatics. Shout out to Kathy Maxwell, Pearl, and Charlotte.

0: Sorry about that, y'all.
1: There we go.
0: I was like, did I hit the button? No, I did not. Hey, yeah, what were we just saying? Late night selections. Bring Bob.
1: The Dramatics.
0: Yes.
1: Started off with the Dramatics with Spaced Out, Over You.
0: Spaced Out.
1: And then Confunction with Indian Summer Love.
0: It was so good.
1: Yeah, very smooth.
0: Very, very
1: just
0: smooth.
1: Starting. We'll build up.
0: We will build up to a real Indian summer.
1: Well, I mean, we'll build up to more action in this playlist.
0: And yes, yes, yes, yes, yes. And I was just making a joke.
1: Yes.
0: Ba-dum-bum. Because the weather is, you know, not Indian summer today.
1: No.
0: Mm-mm. Hey.
1: Yes.
0: You're listening to Q Radio here on KWMR.
1: Thanks for tuning in.
0: Thank you for tuning in. We have some wonderful individuals in the studio for the first time ever in a radio.
1: I feel special having these
0: studio. Feeling quite fabulous. Thanks for coming in, y'all. Thanks for tuning in.
1: Is this what we're playing next?
0: We are playing this next. Are you ready?
1: Brothers on the Slide.
0: That's right.
1: By, how do you say their name?
0: Ciamonde. Or just Ciamonde. I think it's one of those things where you say what you want to say, how you want to say it, when you want to say it. Do what you want to do.
1: Let's play the song.
0: Okay.

iPod.

0: Yearning and learning. I'm actually learning something new right now, that there is some competitive things going on in high school these days called Ultimate Frisbee.
1: Okay, I had no idea. Nothing new, apparently.
0: I mean, I understand that Ultimate Frisbee has been around, but I didn't know it made it to high school. Like, a whole competition. Like, it's a sport. Like, basketball, baseball, softball, Ultimate Frisbee, volleyball.
1: That's pretty cool.
0: That's pretty cool, y'all. Dang. That's what happens. Yearning and learning, y'all. Thank you, Earth, Wind, and Fire, because I'm learning something new today. Greenbop?
1: Yes.
0: You got anything to say?
1: Well, just keeping it hot and heavy with heat wave.
0: Uh-oh.
1: Coming up.
0: Hot and heavy. Here we go.
1: Super Soul Sister.
0: Uh-oh. Super Soul Sister.
1: Wait, I don't know if that's the song I put on.
0: You better go check before I put this little dial up. You got a second. Boom bop. Deep bop. Yep. Okay. All right. Oh, that sounds right. Hey. There it is. Uh-oh. All right, y'all. You're listening to Cute Radio here on KWMR Point Reyes Station. Do enjoy Heat Wave.

0: Where you work at?
1: In Healdsburg.
0: Oh, yeah?
1: Yeah.
0: Oh, hey, Maison Ju, shout out to you.
1: Happy 1 year anniversary.
0: Yeah, coming up Saturday?
1: Yeah, we'll be DJing.
0: Oh, snap dazzle. That means I'll be there. Ba-dum-bum.
1: Yep.
0: Hey, that was quite lovely.
1: That was A Taste of Honey. Damn.
0: By far one of my favorite groups ever. They are so sweet.
1: Yeah, we usually start most of our DJ sets with one of their songs. Or at least I do.
0: I know you like to groove. Groove, groove, groove.
1: Where are we grooving to next?
0: Groove. I don't know. Let me see here. I made a little cute list. I typed it up and everything.
1: We organized.
0: Organized, okay. Have we told people the theme of the show lately?
1: Go for it.
0: Okay. The theme of the show is based around a better today, a better tomorrow, a unified world, feeling good, sharing love, drinking cute coffee to get us through, fabulous tunes, being real, being true, and all things wonderful. Just in case you didn't know, that is the theme of the show. It is typed on this beautiful, cute radio episode list that we type for every single show.
1: Thank you, Bianca.
0: You are so welcome.
1: Up next, we've got Vicky Sue Robinson.
0: Oh!
1: Should I stay? I won't let you go.
0: All right, it's a whole medley. About to get into it. Let's go, Vicky Sue. Give it to us.

Oh, hello. This is Bea on KWMR. 90.5 Point Reyes Station, 89.9 Bolinas, 92.3 San Geronimo Valley. 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
1: KWMR would like to thank its booster sponsor, Olema House and Due West Tavern. 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

0: Commodores from Thank God It's Friday, giving us Too Hot to Trot. I believe I'm about to get into something else fabulous, too, because that's just what we do. I'm kind of feeling the force, you know what I'm saying?
1: Starguard.
0: Oh, Starguard.
1: A new one.
0: We got from Watts.
1: Music.
0: I happen to be representing today. I got the t-shirt on.
1: Shout out to Watts. You sure do.
0: I got the KWMR hat on. Okay, I'm out here representing. Where are we going?
1: We're going to go with Starguard, the force.
0: That's right. Let's give it to him. Thank you, Thank God It's Friday album. Absolutely adore you. 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Feel the force.

0: Brene.
1: Let's back it up.
0: Are you stepping out?
1: So that was Cool in the Gang.
0: Thank you, Cool in the Gang.
1: I don't know if I've heard that song before, but I like it.
0: That song is hot.
1: Had me stepping.
2: You know why we probably haven't heard it? Because we get to that album and we play the one hit.
1: Which is...
2: Get Down On It.
1: I know, I'm guilty.
2: It's so good. I mean, I feel like I'm at a barbecue every time I hear the song. I'm like, where is the barbecue?
1: And then,
2: where is it?
1: Before that, the Richie Family with Lawrence of Arabia.
2: Yes. I love hearing that.
1: I like that song. We usually play another song.
2: And that always reminds you were saying of that wedding that we did out here. Oh, that was such a sweet wedding.
1: It was fun.
2: Wedding.
1: You said Lionel Richie's up next.
2: I did.
1: Love will find a way.
2: Love will find a way. Shall I play it?
1: I think you should.
2: I kind of like this song, too.
1: I know. This is still Cool in the Game. Right?
2: I know. It is. But we're going to move on because we got some other hits for you to hear.
1: Next time, we're B-side.
2: Yeah. I like the way that sounds.
1: Okay.
2: B-side jam. Here we go.
1: Hey.
2: What?
1: Sounds like Patrice Rushmore.
2: Okay. Shoot, we should have brought Patrice.
1: And also that Stargard sound.
2: Oh.
1: Reminding me of Michael Jackson.
2: Yo, the force. Wait, you said what song? Was it Beat It?
1: Yeah.
2: Yes.
1: Or
2: oh, my
1: bad.
2: God. Oh, Bad. It was. You know what? We're going to have to go back and listen.
1: Okay.
2: So good.
1: All right, let's
2: Well, I don't want to be quiet. Yeah, I couldn't give a shout out to Rebecca.
1: Oh, yeah. Shout out to
2: Rebecca. Because that song was hot.
1: The Stargard.
2: The force. All right, feel the force. Sorry, Lionel Richie. It is your turn now.

0: Yo, that's what I'm saying. If I was going to do something, I had to plan ahead. Because once upon a time, we were just in here talking about how this nostalgic music takes us to a time.
1: Yeah. A time when you had to wait for your photographs to get developed.
0: Yes. A time where if you had a phone call, you had to wait by the phone for the call.
1: Yeah.
0: By the wall because it had a cord and you couldn't go too far.
1: Before cordless.
0: Yeah. Or if your mom or your dad was in the background, they could pick up the other phone if you had two phones and listen in on your private conversation.
1: Or your little sister.
0: Everybody. And meanwhile, we in here learning something new, y'all. I'm learning about some deaf game, okay? Tell me something. Deaf game, what?
1: Yes.
0: ASL, I'm just saying. I'm learning something new. Yo, Pearl, Charlotte, thanks for coming up in here and teaching me something. And Kathy Maxwell. I need to learn sign language, okay? And get my deaf gain on. Then I'll be singing all my songs in sign language.
1: And dancing.
0: And dancing at the same time. Because it's so beautiful. It's so graceful. I was like, are these dance moves? Are we popping and locking? What are we doing in here? And I was like, oh, sign language.
1: Yes.
0: Deaf gain. It was beautiful. Yes, indeed. Hey.
1: Where are we going next?
0: We're
1: going
0: to keep it cheesy, okay? We're going to go keep it nostalgic with Brenda Russell. We just played this on last Monday. At Village in Vallejo. It just brought back so many memories for all of us who sat in the back seat of your parents' car.
1: Yes.
0: Being like, why are you playing this?
1: Like, can you turn it off? But now we love it.
0: Now I'm going to turn it on.
1: And turn it up.
0: And I'm going to turn it up. Brenda Russell. Piano.
1: In the dark.
0: In the dark. For those of you of this time, you will understand how amazing this song is. Thank you for tuning in to Q Radio here on KWMR, Point Reyes Station.

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2: 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I'm Jim Bennett. 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If you'll pardon my indulgence, in the first hour, we're going to listen to a number of versions of one of my favorite compositions in jazz, and it is a piece known as Soul Eyes, written by the pianist and composer Mal Waldron. It is perhaps his most famous composition, thanks to the version by John Coltrane on his Impulse recording, simply known as Coltrane, from 1962, and that with his classic quartet, recording for Impulse with McCoy Tyner, Jimmy Garrison, and Elvin Jones. Mal Waldron is known for his work with Billie Holiday, Charles Mingus, Jackie McLean, and Steve Lacy, among many others, and was a longtime resident of Munich, Germany, I think starting in the 1960s. Soul Eyes, thanks to John Coltrane, became a jazz standard, and we are going to listen to Coltrane's version to begin the program from his 1962 recording on Impulse that we already mentioned. Soul Eyes is a 32-bar ballad. Every once in a while, I decide to feature several versions of a particular piece that I really like, simply because jazz lends itself to creative interpretations of the music, and the variations of a really great standard are well worth checking out, and this is definitely one of my favorites. After the version on the album Coltrane from 1962, reissued in 1997 on CD, we'll listen to the Bay Area resident and educator Lori Antonioli with her debut recording from 1985, known as Soul Eyes on Katero Records. This album is a series of duets with the great pianist George Cables, and the album and the piece that we'll hear, yes, you guessed it, Soul Eyes. Lori actually met Mal Waldron in Munich, Germany in 1981, and he gave her his handwritten lyrics for Soul Eyes. There had never been a vocal version of this until Lori Antonioli recorded it, obviously with Mal's blessing. There have been other vocal versions, including one by Vanessa Rubin. We'll then go back to the original recording of Soul Eyes, and it was by a larger ensemble and an album known as Interplay for Two Trumpets and Two Tenors. It was released on Prestige in 1957. All of the compositions on this date were written by Mal Waldron, and this was pretty typical of what was called the blowing session for Prestige in the 1950s. Mal contributed the compositions and did the arrangements here, and the ensemble, including Idris Suleiman on trumpet, as well as Webster Young, and both John Coltrane, the first time this composition recorded with John present, as well as Bobby Jaspar. And joining Mal Waldron as part of the rhythm section, and Mal was part of the house rhythm section for Prestige, which means that he appeared on lots of releases as the pianist. The guitar players Kenny Burrell, Paul Chambers, and Art Taylor on bass and drums. That's what we'll hear in our first set. We will actually continue listening to Soul Eyes and different versions of it throughout the hour, so hope you'll be able to check it out. Let's get started. Here is John Coltrane with Soul Eyes, written by Mal Waldron.

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1: 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I'm a board member of KWMR, and I listen all the way in from Redwood City. 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
0: We are dedicating our first hour to the classic jazz standard written by the pianist Mal Waldron, who as a pianist was a minimalist before there was such a term, often engaging in repetition as he worked things out on the piano. Soul Eyes remains a much-loved composition for improvisers and listeners alike. We concluded there with the album known as Interplay for two trumpets and two tenors, and it was, in essence, a Mal Waldron album, although it didn't really come out under his name. It was primarily focused in on the trumpet players and the saxophone players, Idris Suleiman, Webster Young, John Coltrane, and Bobby Jaspar. Mal wrote all the compositions on this album, Interplay, originally on Prestige in 1957, and this taken from a reissue of a number of albums by Mal Waldron, known as Mal Waldron, The Recordings, Part 1, 1955 to 1957, on Enlightenment Records. Anyway, Mal contributed the theme or the composition, and then the musicians just improvised on it with a series of solos, and that's why it was a bit of a lengthy workout, but it was something that John Coltrane really appreciated and gave new life to, took it from obscurity into another plane of existence in a much-loved album that started our program off by John Coltrane, simply known as Coltrane. We heard his famous version of Soul Eyes to begin our program. That with McCoy Tyner, Jimmy Garrison, and Elvin Jones. It was followed by the vocalist Lori Antonioli and her album, which takes its name from the composition in question, Soul Eyes, and we heard her duet performance of that piece with lyrics by Mal Waldron that were given to her by him in Munich, Germany in 1981. That was Lori's first album as a leader, and it was a duet performance with George Cables on Cotero Records from 1985. And then we went with Interplay for two trumpets and two tenors, originally on Prestige Records, to conclude our first half hour. Now we'll continue with one of the last things that Mal Waldron recorded. He recorded Soul Eyes a number of times, and in this case, it's another duet, and this is with David Murray, their album together, David Murray and Mal Waldron, known as Silence. It was recorded in 2001. Mal Waldron would pass away in 2002. This album itself wasn't released until 2008. We'll hear David Murray on bass clarinet and Mal Waldron, the pianist and composer of Soul Eyes, as we continue on Forms and Feelings.

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1: One of the most beautiful ballads of the modern jazz era, and some infinite variety in terms of its presentation. That is what we have been featuring, and will continue a little bit longer. The composition by Mal Waldron, the pianist, and made famous, I think, by the John Coltrane version from 1962 that started the show. I don't think it's altogether unexpected that a number of artists have named their releases that have recorded versions of Soul Eyes the title of the CD or LP, whatever you want to call it. The music is Soul Eyes. It's an important composition in jazz. We just finished with the album by the flugelhornist, and preceding that, a trumpet player, Art Farmer, his album Soul Eyes, live at the Blue Note. That's the Blue Note in Japan. This was recorded for the German record label known as Inja, released in 1992. It was recorded in 1991. Art Farmer, at this particular point, playing a hybrid instrument that was created just for him, known as the flumpet, which combined characteristics of the flugelhorn and the trumpet on the same horn. We most definitely heard the title track, and it was performed with the bassist Kenny Davis, on drums Lewis Nash, Jeffrey Keyser, the pianist. An emotional rendition of a very emotional piece, I feel. And we began with the duet performance with David Murray on bass clarinet and the composer Mal Waldron on piano, a nice version of Soul Eyes appearing on the album Silence, recorded for the Canadian label Just in Time in 2001 and released in 2008. And Mal Waldron would pass away shortly after this recording was made. Next up is Stan Getz and Kenny Barron, yet another duet performance of Soul Eyes appearing on their 2-CD set for Verve Records that came out in 1992, recorded between March 3rd and March 6th of 1991 at the Café Montmartre. According to pianist Kenny Barron, this was the last time that he ever saw Stan Getz. It was the last public appearance by Stan and the last recording that Stan made. He passed away in June of 1991. We'll hear a beautiful rendition, needless to say, of Soul Eyes from these two. And then to conclude our exploration, and we could have made many more stops, is the composer himself, Mal Waldron, a solo rendition of Soul Eyes that appeared on the reissue of an album recorded for the Inja record label and released in 1998 on CD, One Upmanship, which was largely a quintet date with Steve Lacy, the soprano saxophonist. The album One Upmanship was originally recorded in 1977. The solo performances that were included on the CD reissue were recorded in 1978. So we'll conclude our medley of versions of Soul Eyes with the composer himself and a wonderful solo rendition of Soul Eyes before we get into some new stuff in this half hour. Stay tuned.

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1: This is KWMR, Point Reyes Station. I'm Aaron Harris from West Marin, West Coast, North Bay. I listen to KWMR because da-dum-bum-pa-down.
0: We concluded with the recording from the tenor saxophonist Carlos Averhoff Jr. from Cuba, his father, also a tenor player, and with the group known as Yuraquere for many years. This was a recording that was intended to reunite the father and son. It is called Together, and Carlos Sr. died before this recording could be completed, and played on just one piece, a version of Charlie Parker's Donna Lee with his son. We heard a version of the composition by Sam Rivers Beatrice with Horacio El Negro Hernandez as the drummer on this piece. The first of three trio albums by the saxophonist and flute player Charles Lloyd on Blue Note Records, and this is with the Charles Lloyd Chapel Trio and a performance of Billy Strayhorn's Blood Count, the album simply known as Chapel, recorded with Bill Frisell playing guitar, and on bass, Thomas Morgan, recorded at Elizabeth Huth Coates Chapel, Southwest School of Art in San Antonio, Texas. Chapel is the name of this release from the Chapel Trio, led by Charles Lloyd. And concluding our tribute to Mal Waldron and his classic composition, Soul Eyes, we heard the composer and pianist in a solo performance that appeared on the reissue of an album recorded for the German label Inja Records and originally recorded in 1978, reissued on CD in 1998. The original session, One Upmanship, which featured a quintet that also included soprano saxophonist Steve Lacy, a longtime collaborator for Mal Waldron. We began with Stan Getz and Kenny Barron also exploring Soul Eyes from Stan's last recording. It is known as People Time, released on Verve Records in 1992, recorded in 1991 at the Café Montmartre. The release People Time on Verve Records. Next up is another trio date. It is on the label known as Giant Step Arts, featuring the Abraham Burton, Eric McPherson trio. Abraham on tenor sax, Eric McPherson playing drums. The bassist is Desron Douglas. And we'll listen to a piece known as Flower from this album, recorded at Seneca Village in Central Park on June 20th, 2021, brand new album, The Summit Rock Session at Seneca Village.

Rounding out our program with a few releases, which I'm pretty excited about, concluding with the trumpeter Bill Ortiz, who is based in the San Francisco Bay Area, longtime great player who appeared with Carlos Santana for over 16 years, I believe. This is Bill's release on Left Angle Records. It's called Points of View. We heard a version of Wayne Shorter's Oriental Folk Song featuring Azar Lawrence, Matt Clark, another great musician, and Dennis Chambers on drums, also with bassist Marcus Shelby and the percussionist John Santos. The sophomore release from Kaylee O'Doherty, who is a pianist and composer, her first four Positone records, is called Quarantine Dream. We listen to the title track with a quartet that also includes the saxophonist Nicole Glover. And we began with the Burton McPherson Trio on saxophone Abraham Burton, on drums Eric McPherson, Desron Douglas playing bass, and we heard Flower from the trio and the Summit Rock Session on Giant Step Arts. A time for one more piece of music, and we'll close with a recording by the pianist and composer Yoko Yates, a quintet date Mystic Life on the Steeplechase Lookout series with new and emerging artists. And we'll hear, among others, Jamie Baum playing flute, and Sam Sadogorski is the bass clarinetist on this session. He also plays alto saxophone and clarinet. The piece that we'll listen to is Kaleidoscope. Thanks for listening to Forms and Feelings. I'm Jim Bennett. Hang in there. I wish you sweet, sweet love. And as Jim Pepper used to say, I won't see you later. I see you now.

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You are tuned into KWMR, that is 90.5 Point Reyes, 89.9 Bolinas, and 92.3 in the Valley on your FM dial. And this is Reflections into the Mystic, your bi-weekly cosmic vinyl excursion with me, your host, Aiden Powell, aka DJ Ado, on the mix as always. Got a fresh, beautiful, tantalizing stack of records here to get through with you today on this beautiful midsummer day, July 25th, 2026, here in the summer season in the northern hemisphere on a planet called Earth. We are here together moving and grooving for the next 3 hours. What a privilege, what a joy. I'm gonna get to this music, maybe talk a little bit, chit chat a little bit in between. We are also broadcasting worldwide on kwmr.org, so we welcome listeners coming from all parts of the world. Shout out to everybody, and peace and love. Spread it all around. Enjoy these tunes.

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Welcome once again.

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3: 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And once again, you are in tune with me here, DJ Ado, on Reflections into the Mystic. Hope you enjoyed that first set of music. Had a good batch of tunes there as we work our way through this stack of records, as we do every couple weeks here on KWMR. It is a privilege and a joy. Let's jump right into a quick rundown of what we heard in that first set. Start things off with Ghost Funk Orchestra's Asphalt Homeland that dropped in 2021. That took us into The Notations, A New Day, brilliant track off of the Numero number 13. Numero Group, that is a fantastic compilation, the Twinight Soul compilation that was pressed back in 2015, but that collects a lot of music from 1967 to 1973. That particular track we heard was recorded in 1969 by The Notations. And following that, we had Whitney with No Woman. Great track as well. That came out on Light Upon the Lake, their 2016 debut LP. Following that, we had Nick Drake's Road off Pink Moon, 1972. That took us into The Main Ingredients, Summer Breeze. That's off Euphrates River. That came out in 1974. And then we heard The Parsley Sound, the UK duo, with Ease Yourself and Glide. That's off of their self-titled Parsley Sounds. That came out in 2003 on Warp. It's kind of a great hidden gem of that era. They never really put out another album after that, but both of them are involved in a lot of other musical endeavors. And then we heard Washed Out, It All Feels Right. That track just always feels right. And that came out in 2013. Wow, already 13 years ago. And then we led into a record that is a fantastic, I think one of the all-time summer albums of the last 20 years, if you ask me. And that is The Avalanche's Wildflower. We heard If I Was a Folk Star. That came out 10 years ago, just about last week, I believe. 10 years ago, last week in 2016. And that rounds out the set. Let's jump back to these tunes. Thank you for tuning in.

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And KWMR is sponsored in part by the Tamales Town Hall, a historic event space in Tamales and one of the oldest continually operating buildings in California. Information on how to book the town hall, plus a calendar of events, can be found at tamalestownhall.org. And once again, ladies and gents, animals and plants and everything in between, you are tuned in here with me, your host, DJ Ado, on Reflections into the Mystic. We are just working our way through a beautiful stack of records. Going to give a quick rundown of that last set and we'll jump right back on in. It is just about to reach the 3 o'clock hour, which means I got 2 hours left with you here as your disc jockey on the airwaves until 5 o'clock Pacific time. To start that set, we had Mr. John William Coltrane, Wise One, off of Crescent. It's one of my favorite Coltrane records that came out in 1964 on Impulse. Following that, we had Tortoise, Chicago post-rock legends, A Simple Way to Go Faster Than Light That Does Not Work, and that's off of TNT. Following that, we had Nala Sinefro's Continuum 6. That's off of her Space 1.8 record that came out in 2021. It's a fascinating album. And then following that, we had My Bloody Valentine's Loomer off of Loveless. That came out in 91. That led us into Modest Mouse's Never Ending Math Equation off of Building Nothing Out of Something. That came out in 2000. And that was that set. Short but sweet. Let's jump back on in to these tunes. Moving and grooving on KWMR.

one out here on the night loops. Trophy case still light, body need a race stripe. And these medals on my body break light. And these reds on my body break light.

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And once again, you are in tune with me here on Reflections into the Mystic. Getting into some funky tunes today. Got about an hour and a half with you here left of great music to listen to, so I'm going to just quickly run through that last set, do a speed run here. Starting that off, we had Frank Ocean, Mr. Frank Ocean's with Provider. That came out as a single in 2017. Following that, we had Prince Allah down there in the island of Jamaica with Bucket Bottom, Only Love Can Conquer. That came out in 1976. Following that, we had The Congos, Fisherman, and that is off of Heart of the Congos, their 77 record recorded at Lee Scratch Perry's Black Ark down there, again, in the island of Jamaica. Then we move back up here to the mainland, the Flaming Lips, Flight Test, and that is off of Yoshimi Battles the Pink Robots, their 2002 classic. That took us into Neon Indians' Deadbeat Summer. That came out in 2009 on Psychicasms. And then we had the most enigmatic of them all, Mr. J. Paul, and that is All Night. Technically a demo, but that came out officially, finally, on XL Records in 2019. That is off the Bait One's release. Then we ended the set with King Sunny Ade and his African Beats with Synchro Feelings, Ilako. That is off of Synchro Systems, 1983. And then we ended the set with Talking Heads and She Was. That's off of 1985's Little Creatures. As you can hear in the background, we got Cortex off their great Troupeau Blue record that was reissued in 2018. So you know what? I'm just going to fade myself out and let's get back to these tunes. Much love and peace to all.

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1: 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The lineup features Father John Misty, Jerry Harrison with 50 years of the Talking Heads, the all-female quartet La Luz, and more. 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And folks, you are tuned in with Reflections into the Mystic, working our way through this stack of records, taking this musical journey on this beautiful Saturday, July 25th. Let's go ahead and give a quick rundown of that last set, and we'll get back to these tunes. To kick that off, we went about halfway into, or I should say jumped in halfway, to Cortex's L'Enfant Samba. That's off Troupeau Blue, 1975. And following that, we had Dr. John, Mama Rue off Gris Gris. That came out in 1968. And following that, we have Samande's Changes. And that came out in 1972. It's a fantastic record. And following that, we had Robert Vanderbilt and the Foundation of Souls with A Message Especially from God. And that is off of another numeral compilation. This one is number 40, and that is Good God, Apocryphal Hymns. That came out in 2013. And following that, we had Big Bill Brunzi with The Glory of Love, and that is on Big Bill Brunzi Sings Folk Songs. That came out in 1956. Following that, we brought it close to the present, 2020's A Written Testimony. This was Mr. J Electronica, Fruits of the Spirit, leading us into Mr. Jay-Z with his classic Feeling It. That is off of Reasonable Doubt, 1996, which just celebrated 30 years with Jay having some landmark shows in the city of New York. And that's it, folks. That was the end of that set. Happy to be spinning these records here with you on the airwaves, no matter how you're tuning in, whether you're coming in through the air on the FM dial or you're catching us on the World Wide Web on kwmr.org, broadcasting around the globe, around the planet, from right here in Point Reyes Station. And once again, this is Reflections into the Mystic. It's a beautiful privilege to spin these records for you and for us to move and groove together through this crazy world. Let's go ahead and jump back into the songs. Much love and peace.

0: Myanmar, Point Reyes Station, and Bolinas. Tess Shahadi of Inverness, lifelong KWMR member, says, no bones about it. 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

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We'll highlight a variety of instrumental releases, some drawing on a particular style or form, and others that bring together a number of different ones. And that's the case with Where Will